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2: 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My name is DJ Pablo 77. Got one more hour with you. Hope you enjoyed the first hour with mostly all Venezuelan music. I ended off with a Panamanian. Shout out to Clemente, my man. So the last song we listened to was Danilo Perez off an album called Central Avenue on Impulse Records, and the song was called Panama Blues. Panama got a little bit of blues today after losing to England in the World Cup. Shout out to Panama. And what else? Before that, we heard from the Cacao CD again. Taste of Cacao. We heard Alfredo Naranjo y El Guajeo with Master Tito. Before that, we heard Un Solo Pueblo with Viva Venezuela. And before that was Simon Diaz with Caballo Viejo. And before that, we heard Los Dementes with Aquí Estoy Yo. That was a good one. That's actually on the Fania label, and I played another one off that. Before the Aquí Estoy Yo, I played Sangueo, which was off the Venezuelan percussion record released off the French label, 1995, Songs and Drums of the Black Brotherhoods, Venezuela. Started off the set with Los Dementes again, with Y Su Crees Tu. And that is Los Dementes canta Teo Hernandez. So I think maybe they're singing songs by Teo Hernandez, or the singer is Teo Hernandez. And the album is called Mi Dueda de Amor, and 1976 on the Fania label. We're going to get into some Fania after we start off this next set with the great, the one and only, the queen, Celia Cruz. Then we're going to get into some more Cuban stuff with Ibrahim Ferrer. And we're going to start out with a song called Cao Cao, Mani Picao. Okay, let's do it. It's a hot one. That is not it. Here we go.

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2: 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My name is DJ Pablo 77. Let me run down what we've been listening to the last half hour. Sorry for the hiccups. I'm pretty much working with CDs today, which is kind of new for me because I'm usually just vinyl. But I'm branching out, so bear with me. Thank you. We started off the set with Celia Cruz. That was a hot one. Cao Cao Mani Picao. After that, we heard a nice mellow one from Ibrahim Ferrer off a CD called Mi Sueño, and that song was called Uno. Then we had the Fania All-Stars with Vente Conmigo. That was great, too. Then we heard Mon Rivera with Lluvia con Nieve. And that was followed by Charlie Palmieri, a great one called Sandstorm. That is off an album called Either You Have It or You Don't, Charlie Palmieri, 1967, Alegre Records. Then we heard Celia Cruz to bookend it with Oriza E. And I want to thank my mom, DJ Helga Ancona, for letting me dip into her CD stash today, giving me some inspiration and some ammunition for y'all. So, this last half hour, we're going to go out with some Brazilian music. This is Queixa by the great Caetano. Okay, let's do it. Shout out to Brad at Motanai for hooking me up with this record.

Yes, yes, yes. Nada Leon right there with Tocum Diablo no Corpo. I got the devil in my body. So we are rounding off the show. My name is DJ Pablo 77, holding down Somos Son today. I hope you enjoyed it. I enjoyed being here with y'all. Reggae Runnings is up next, but this last Brazilian set I played started off with Caetano with Keisha, and that was followed by Asmar Milito y Quarteta Forma. The song was Mandato. Then we heard Pablo Hernandez y sus vocalistas with El Día en Mi Quieres. Chico Buarque after that with A Pesar de Você. Then we heard from Osmar Milito again y Quarteta Forma with Pode Crer. After that, Great João Donato with Que Besteira. That was followed by Nara Leão. And we are going to end off with Tonio Croco, who is a good friend of a friend in Brooklyn. The song we're going to listen to is Momo King Intro into O Lado Brilhante da Lua. And that'll probably be

let you know on Sundays, there's a store in Early Street, a really good hi-fi store called Head Shells and Heartbeats, right around the corner from our people's Motanai, Early Street. And Sundays, they have DJs playing outside on an incredible sound system. So cruise by and check it out. All right. Everybody have a great Saturday night. Let's go out with Tonio Croco.

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3: BBC News with Chris Barrow. More than 1,400 people are now confirmed dead in Venezuela following the two earthquakes that struck on Wednesday. Thousands more are missing and rescuers are struggling to reach people trapped under collapsed buildings. The interim President Delcy Rodriguez, who served as Vice President to Nicolas Maduro, was booed when she visited a ruined neighbourhood in Caracas. Our senior international correspondent, Orla Guirin, is at the site of collapsed buildings in the capital.
4: Two things are very striking here. One is that people are saying, where is the state? Where are the Venezuelan authorities? I think another question is, where are the Americans? Back in January, President Trump sent his forces sweeping in here.

Coast Culture in town with a big sound once again. Okay. Just a little hiccup. Blessed to be here. Thanks for tuning in. 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

station every time for holding reggae run-ins Saturdays, blessing northern New Mexico with reggae music. 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Flyers and Lace, Mr. S, and Silco holding it down for years without tears and fears. Yes, yes. I want to acknowledge all the Pueblos and original inhabitants of the land all around the area. Large up, I'm Selector Chris Culture. I bring you love and respect with reggae music, conscious vibrations. Last Saturday of the month, I'm in here holding it. So thanks for listening. I got a whole heap of fresh, conscious reggae tunes for you. All right, no more long talking. Gonna start you with the Ganja Ninja inside the Stalag 2027 mix. And this one from Roots Radix, Trigger Finger.

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This one is the Expanders.

0: Tune in to Indigenous Foundation Saturday, 3 to 5 p.m. with me, Tara Gatewood, where our Indigenous music is the foundation of any conversation. We're lending an ear to the music that shapes our thoughts, words, and sound. 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

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Let's see, we also heard Ziggy Ricardo and Kez Namdi with Samurai Eye. All right, I'm Selector Kush Culture in town with a big sound once again. Bless up all the reggae loving massive. This one is Akeem alongside Caleb Hart, tune called Wish Upon a Star. Check this out.

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Thanks to Station. Thanks to the Reggae Running Screw, Flyers and Lace, Mr. S, DJ Silco, Large Up. It's reggae music. You can't refuse it. This one is Renata featuring IT Rocka's one called High Grade.

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2: 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I'm Selector Kush Culture, in on the last Saturday every month with a whole heap of reggae music, heartbeat and vibes of the people worldwide. This is new from Desiree alongside Marcus Gadd and Tamal, this one called The Code.

Cool. That's Desiree with Marcus Gadd. If you like Desiree, she's going to be live in California, August 14th through 16th. Mateel Community Center presents the 37th annual Reggae on the River out there at County Line Ranch in Piercy, California, featuring the movement Kabaka Pyramid, Don Carlos, Burning Spear, Cham, Ding Dong, Desiree, Samari I, Perfect Gidimani, Janine, Ibamar, Big Mountain, Black Hero, whole heap of artists at Reggae on the River in California coming up 14th, 16th, August. I hope you're going to make it out to that. I know I'm going to make it there for sure. This is one of the artists going to be on the bill out there. This one is Rick Jam alongside the Steppers tune called New Tings.

0: Wagwan, you have work? Early for work today. Wagwan, you have school? Early for class today. 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

Yes. It's YG Marley. One of the grandsons. Be Great is a track. People been talking about take too long to release music. Such a talented artist. He answers in the tune. Big tune. He's got a few, like three new songs out. Maybe we'll hear another one in a minute. Also, something from Zion Marley now. One of the cousins. This one, Caught Up.

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4: 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I'm Selector Kush Culture. 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

I did No Smoke, No Fire from Tomika. Jahazra before that would be Alone.

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Yeah, I'm Selector Kush Culture on the last Saturday of the month. Happy to be here putting in the work. This one is The Black Sound.

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4: 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We got the reggae music. We got the Reggae Runnin's crew every time. Flyers and Lace, Mr. S, DJ Silco holding it down for years without tears and fears. We're here now in hour three, and I'm yours truly, Selector Kush Culture, in town with a big sound. The last Saturday every month, it's Reggae Music, the heartbeat and vibes of people worldwide. This one is Eminence. We're going to kick it up, one called Hardcore.

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0: 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Thanks for tuning in, all reggae loving massive. It's Reggae Runnins. We holding the vibes down, you see me? All right, this one is Ai Tawe, Tale of the War.

artist Prince Allah, Ivory Heights. Mass Down Rome in the Reggae Runnings. Santa Fe, big up. Got a few more tunes for I'm Out the Door. This one is Swashy alongside Guru Nile, their version of Israelites.

Slim, Vibes Up, it's Reggae Run-Ins. That's almost it for this show. Thanks for tuning in, all reggae love and master in the area, all the listeners, all the supporters, the promoters, the venues, everyone. 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I'm yours truly, Selector Kush Culture. I'll be back with you next month for another episode on the last Saturday of the month. Every Saturday, it's Reggae Run-Ins right here out of Santa Fe for all of northern New Mexico. Once again, thanks to all the other reggae loving selectors inside the Reggae Run-Ins. Can't do it without you. Big ups, DJ Flyers and Lace, Mr. S, and Silco, as always. Kush Culture leave you with one more, this one, Born to Be Free.

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1: 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I am Spinifex, and I'll be here for the next 2 hours of your music listening pleasures. This evening we'll feature a bunch of music from Tramps Records and my friend Joel Ritchie. My girlfriend Dana and I just went up to the Northwest Coast for a vacation / wedding. We got to meet up with my friend Joel up there. He handed me a couple of vinyl records. We'll start out with Joel's new project, The Funk Revolution, and a track from Space Dream.

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9: Welcome back to the Funky Twisted Groove this evening. We are featuring a bunch of tracks from Tramps Records, our friend Joel Ritchie and his other name Lucky Brown, and other funky grooves. What you just heard was Maxwell doing Radiation Funk. That was an extended mix from the collection Movements Volume 10. The Milestones did Funk from Peace Chants Volume 1, Raw, Deep, and Spiritual Jazz. Scott and Dee Stevens did Brasilica from the collection Praise Poems, Number 7. And before that, Lucky Brown, Mystery Chai, did Exquisite Corpse Complete from the box set Mystery Road. Top of the set, another Joel Ritchie project, the most recent, The Funky Revolution, did the track Steamed Greens from the release Space Dream. We'll start this next set with another Funky Revolution track, Potato Cakes, from the release Don't Go Away.

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4: 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I'm SpinFX. We're entering into our second hour of the show this evening. Among other things, we've been featuring the music of Joel Ritchie and Tramp Records, a wonderful record label. Go to Tramp Records at Bandcamp. You'll find all sorts of great music there. What you just heard was the Zodiacs doing Hey Rough Nut, taken from the collection Gut Funky, the best of CRS records. George Johnson Jr. and the Mondells did That's the Kind of Man I Am, taken from that same CRS records collection. Frederick Rebold Crew did Zest from their release Time Machine. Baobab did Just Now from their self-titled release. Top of the set, the most recent Joel Ritchie project, The Funky Revolution, did the track Potato Cakes, taken from the record Don't Go Away. We'll start this next set with another track from Joel under his pseudonym Lucky Brown and the SGs, and the track Sweet Tea.

Welcome back to our funky twisted groove this evening. You are listening to KSFR 101.1 White Rock, Santa Fe's only public radio. Also streaming on the web at ksfr.org. I am Spinifex. We're entering into our final half an hour of the show this evening. We've been featuring the music of Tramp Records, Joel Ritchie, and more funky grooves. What you just heard was Sunborn doing the track Metropolis from their self-titled record. Butler did Thinking of You from Gut Funky. Music Community did Groove Rock from the Peace Chants Volume 8. It's more private jazz from Germany, 1974 to 1986. The New Philadelphians did The Mustang Part 1 and 2. And that was taken from a collection called Movements Volume 10. Top of the set, star of the show, Lucky Brown and the SG, that is Joel Ritchie, did the track Sweet Tea with My Sweet Tea, taken from the wonderful collection Mesquite Sweets. We'll start this final set with one more Joel Ritchie track. Once again, Lucky Brown and the SGs doing Gavin's Patch Blues, taken from the release Pecan Trees Speak to Each Other.

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information. Cocaine powder. I'm the information. 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I'm the information.

0: 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Our rights to life, liberty, and the pursuit of happiness. 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And the cost of ignorance is extraordinary." Read it, study it, cherish it, wield the power granted by the United States Constitution. Because the power of knowledge is just as extraordinary. Do you wield the power?
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3: On From Our Own Correspondent after the news, the ever-shrinking space for hope for Afghanistan's young women.
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3: How Jamaica's farmers are growing back stronger after Hurricane Melissa.
5: I pass a roadside stall heaving with locally grown green coconuts, sweet potatoes, dasheen, cabbages, yellow, green and red scotch bonnet peppers, cucumbers and melons. For months, many of these stalls stood empty.
3: Also, there's some nervous laughter in Moscow.
6: If a Russian comedian thinks they've gone too far with a joke, something interesting often happens. A post-punchline retreat.
3: All that and the scientists who dare to tangle with Thailand's snakes.

0: 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I get out of class, I grab my gear, and get to the game because I can't wait. And my dad, he does the same thing. He's an official here in New Mexico. He makes the tough calls, stays cool under pressure, and knows ball like nobody else. I want to be just like him. You can too. 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

0: Welcome to Paradigms, the radio show and podcast that brings you inspired, inspiring people with visions of a viable future for life on Earth that includes humans. Hi, I'm Baruch, host of the show. Glad to be here with you. I'm glad you're here, tuned in to meet my really interesting guest. We've got some very cool stuff to be talking about this episode. Before we get to that, I'd just like to run some thoughts by you. Life nowadays seems to be a study in contrasts. We see displays of the most inane, selfish, and vulgar, and we see people coming together in community to support each other, more and more amazing permaculture projects around the world, celebrations of art and culture and diversity, all happening at the same time. Between the explorations of consciousness from the many spiritual traditions, with contributions from the field of psychology, we have learned that the human mind is capable of being many things at once. We can believe different things at the same time. We can hold different points of view, experience being different personae, adapt to different kinds of circumstances. The human mind is apparently limitless in our capacity to imagine. So with all this capacity and all the creative new ideas that continue to come forth, we also seem to keep repeating some pretty destructive patterns. It's easy to blame that on the people who perpetrate the dastardly deeds, and they should be held accountable and removed from the seats of power. But we also have to acknowledge that humanity keeps repeating self-destructive patterns. It seems to be endemic to who we are. And if that's so, if that's just part of humanity, maybe we're not necessarily going to outgrow it. So we just have to learn to live with it? How do we do that? Do we just accept that the causing of harm is always going to be something humans do? Do we just accept that and not try to change it? Do we accept that it is so now, but work towards change? What do you think? Okay, consider where you are right now on the planet. Visualize where you are right now and zoom outwards like they do in the movies so that you can see that little spot on Earth where you are from a distance, from above, and get to where you can zoom out and see the whole planet and just breathe that in. Look at all the life that's there, the organic swirling of the atmosphere and the oceans. Just look at it for a moment, and then zoom out further and see the whole solar system, the sun in the middle, and planets circling the sun, planets with moons circling the planets. And then keep zooming out until you can see that we're in this particular place in the galaxy we call the Milky Way. And you can see in the distance the Andromeda Galaxy, not too far off, heading in our direction. Okay, breathe all that in. And now gradually come back to Earth, back to where you are. Take your time. Not going to leave you out there. Come back to where you are. That's where you are. And of course, the next question is, what are you? What are we? Well, we are many things. But one thing that we are, that you are, is a gathering of particles and waves that have taken form and are imbued with consciousness, whatever that is. Okay, time to meet my guest on this episode of Paradigms. Tara Fortier, welcome to Paradigms.
1: Thank you so much for having me here.
0: I'm so psyched to talk with you. Okay, you're a physicist. So first, I just want to ask you, what is physics? What is physics a study of?
1: You know what's funny? Those are always the hardest questions. You know, it's kind of like asking a fish what is water.

0: builds, how systems interact, and their dynamics.
1: So what I translate that to in my brain is it's the study of existence.
0: You can put it that way. I wouldn't say that we understand existence.
1: No, not that we understand it.
0: No, we don't understand it. But, you know, we understand kind of the building blocks that made us be able to be in a universe that supports life, let's say.
1: All right. So I've been waiting years to talk to a physicist. So I'm really, really glad you're here because I have some questions.
0: Let's see what I can answer.
1: Yeah. So we experience our existence. Here we are. We have consciousness. Okay. From the point of view of physics, what is consciousness?
0: I'd say that as a physicist, I don't have the credentials to answer the question of what consciousness is. I don't think anybody knows what consciousness is yet. Right. And so I'd say that physicists are not the right people to ask just as of this moment. I mean, if there were some way to be able to be like, you know, is it some number of neurons or something that like that enables something from something that emerges from, we can maybe understand the connections aspect of things. We might be able to understand why there might be communication between things. But I don't think that we have the tools to understand consciousness because it's more complicated than molecules, right? Because it originates in the brain, which we don't understand. And then, right? Or maybe it doesn't originate in the brain. I'm not sure.
1: I love your answer. So basically, as has always been, it's a mystery.
0: Yeah, it's a mystery. But the thing is, we get to experience that mystery.
1: That right there is such an important aspect of the human experience that I think people don't often talk about. It's at the very foundation of everything. And there have certainly been civilizations and spiritual disciplines, whatever you want to call it, where the mystery was celebrated as such. And in modern science, there's a lot of, we want to explain everything. But as you just said, some stuff we do not know.
0: I know. And I think one of the, I'd say if I were on the side of, you know, the problems, some of the problems with modern science is that we have a tendency to try to remove ourselves from systems. So we try to abstract things so that we can understand them because we can only understand kind of individual little aspects of things. So we, especially in the field that I work on, it really is about purity and control, right? But things like complexity, things like life do not originate from purity and control. They originate from complexity. And so that's the question. Can physics, which really tries to look at things from the perspective of purity and control, right, from abstraction, can we actually use that kind of methodology to understand something as complex as consciousness? And I'm skeptical.
1: So what you just said that also sticks with me is our explorations into trying to understand these things affect what we're trying to understand, observer effect. Like you can't just study consciousness without affecting consciousness.
0: Likely, and you can't probably study consciousness without using consciousness to study it.
1: Great. So that's a great foundation for my next set of questions.
0: Okay.
1: Given that the bottom line is there's some really big stuff we don't know, but it's very, very interesting to explore it. So given that, okay, we live on this planet, you know, it's a little rock circling a ball of fire, and there's a bunch of little rocks circling this ball of fire, and this solar system is one of many, many, many in this galaxy, and this galaxy is one of many, many, many in this cosmos. And physics looks at the tiny. There is this concept that I think people understand, which is macro-micro, which is that what we see in the micro level, we see at the macro level also. I mean, a cell can resemble a molecule, can resemble a solar system, can, you know. So there is this way in which what we are is mirrored throughout all of the cosmos that we know about so far.
0: Mm-hmm.
1: So what do we do with that? How can we use these understandings, which I think are still pretty rudimentary, you know, to inform how we live as humans and how we treat each other and what we do on this beautiful little rock that we live on?
0: Okay, that is a huge question. So I'm going to have to, I have to ponder that. I might answer a different question because that's such a big question. You know what I mean? I'd say that actually physics does two things well. It understands very large systems that are simple, like the solar system's kind of simple. We understand the very small, which is things like quantum mechanics. And yes, from some perspective, you know, if you look at the atom and you look at, let's say, a solar system, they have aspects that mirror one another, right? In some senses, I think what physicists do is they like to look at systems they understood. You know what I mean? So when they were

0: trying to understand the atom and they understood that it wasn't a hard ball, they're going to look to something that they did understand better, which is amazing that they actually understood the solar system, because why would they? You know what I mean?
1: Yeah.
0: Right. But so they took something that made more sense to them. And then what they did is they tried to draw analogies to something that they were trying to understand. Right. And so, I mean, that could be, you know, in terms of how we live, right? I mean, is that the way that we want to approach things? I'm not sure. Do you want to take what you understand as the model for what you don't understand? Or do you want to let go of understanding entirely?
1: I'm talking with physicist Tara Fortier, and we'll be back with more of this conversation, but first, a little music. Here's something Tara picked. It's called Pulsacion Number 1. Astor Piazzolla is the artist. This is Paradigms.

0: Pulsacion number one, Astor Piazzolla. All right, now let's get back to my conversation with physicist Tara Fortier. If we look at the way humans behave, let's take, for instance, nowadays, the way humans are behaving. You know, there's everything. There's the, from the sublime to the horrific, you know, but there are these, it's like background noise, the way we perceive the paradigms that we accept without even thinking about it, that inform the way we perceive and how we behave. But those paradigms, you just asked a really important question. Is that real? Is it just projection? Like, are we just going, well, I understand this, so I'm going to apply it over here. But what if it actually doesn't work that way?
1: I know. And that's the thing that might not work. You know what I mean? If we're going to do things like, we'll be like, well, the way that European approach to things like music is we're going to study our arpeggios and we're going to study our scales. Hi, Sue. Gail. What's your previous? Right? Right. We're going to take a very measured approach to understanding things. And then only from there can we assume that we can do something like play a beautiful piece of music or write a symphony. But, you know, that is how we were taught to view the world. That's how we were educated. You know what I mean? And then the question is, but is that necessary? Is that true? Right. And so this is my worry with physics in some senses is that, you know, what we're going to do is we're going to abstract everything as a way to be able to understand isolated pieces of things. But can you really do that and expect to be able to understand complexity? I'm not sure. You know what I mean? So sometimes the question is, you know, just because that has been the way that we've been taught to do things, is that really the optimal approach to exploring something new? Or does letting go of understanding to begin with, right? And these, like their constructs and these concepts that we've been taught, to let go of that as a way to actually be able to explore more deeply.
0: The word heresy comes to mind. Asking these kinds of questions has not always been allowed.
1: Yeah, and they might be allowed soon.
0: Yeah, exactly. That's scary. So here's the next thing. I'm just randomly going, asking you about stuff that I've been fascinated by. Thought and emotion. So I think often people think that their thoughts are not real in the universe. It's just some, but I believe that thought is actually the movement of particles in the brain. Thought is actually a real, it can be physically measured, you know, and that means not only that it can be quantified, but qualified. There are different qualities of thoughts. Like, okay, so we know that, I can't remember his name, the Japanese scientist who exposed water to different kinds of sounds and noticed different crystalline formations. Or if you speak hatefully to a plant or speak lovingly to a plant, they respond differently. So our thoughts actually are matter and they matter. Am I nuts?
1: I don't know. I'd say, okay, so, okay, that's a big one too. I'm not a neuroscientist. I'm not a psychologist. I am a physicist, but I've studied a lot of psychology. I find psychology very interesting. I'd say that our thoughts define our reality, right? Because through our conditioning, right? Like our thoughts are kind of filters through which we experience the world, right? And so our thoughts are real in the sense that they really affect our perspective of reality. I was talking to this young teenager. So actually, I spent a lot of time studying nonviolent communication. I don't know if you know it.
0: Mm-hmm.
1: I actually teach it. I'm certified as a coach. You know what's funny? The government trained me to become a coach. What was very interesting is I told her something, and it was something that I listened to as I said it, right? If you spend your time looking for inequity and bias and corruption, you will find it everywhere. If you spend your time looking for, right, because that's the lens you see the world through, for love and compassion and empathy, you will also find it everywhere, right?
0: Mm-hmm.
1: I think thoughts are real because all we are is a big processor. We have all these sensors. We take in, you know, neutral information. And then it goes through the filter of our thoughts, and our thoughts inform how we feel about it. But I feel like the feeling part of ourselves is actually the biggest piece of reality. And this is the part that I feel like humanity doesn't connect with enough, right? Because we've been taught, especially in this Western society, that, you know, I'm going to be a heretic again, right? That the scientific method, that abstraction, you know, that logic is the most important thing. But in the end, I think feelings give us an enormous amount of information. And that's something I learned from nonviolent communication when I teach this to scientists and engineers, is that so that they can attach to it, is that feelings is data. You know, feelings are data. They give you information about how the self reacts to situations. You know what I mean? And so despite the conditioning you might have, it's impossible not to be conditioned in this world. But despite the conditioning, you know, there's this inevitable part of yourself. I said that wrong. But you know what I mean? There's like this essence to yourself, right? And when it experiences the world, even through conditioning, it gives you feedback about whether things, you know, feel right or wrong to you. And the question is, you know, do you connect to that part? So I actually think that feeling's more real than thought, but they work with each other. So you can trigger yourself through your thinking, and that will create, you know, chemical reactions in the brains that will affect your body. You know what I mean? And so that's why I feel like it's, you know, that's probably why, you know, Buddhist Eastern philosophers tell you that stillness is so important, because you don't want to be overwhelming your experience of the world with thought, so much so that you can't experience feeling.
0: How does all this affect or play into social systems?
1: Oh my God. We're just getting bigger. We're just going broader and broader. See, I'm in the like little world of like quantum mechanics and lasers. I think, well, you know, I'd say that Jung had a lot of perspectives on that, right? You know,
0: yes.
1: The idea of the collective unconscious. I mean, I think that, you know, the systems that we're in, they teach us how to think. They don't necessarily teach us how to feel, right? And so what we're learning is, how do we filter our experience of the world, right? And so you have all of these people that are just constantly teaching you how to filter your experience of the world. And it trains your perspective on certain things. Are we looking to feel overwhelmed? Are we wanting to seek out outrage, you know, as a form of living, right? You know, What does the lived experience mean to us, right? I mean, I think that's how it affects society. And whether or not we choose to buy into these systems, and it's so hard, because if that's all you were ever exposed to, how can you know, right? How can you know what else is out there? And that's where it comes back to this question of, does it make sense to explore the world from a perspective of what you know? Or does it make sense to let go of that, right? To let go of that understanding, right? And then try to feel your way through it.
0: Here's a song you might recognize, a different version from a different artist.

0: That's Patti Smith, Within You, Without You. That's a George Harrison song. All right, let's get back now to my conversation with physicist Tara Fortier and get some more of her thoughts about everything. You're listening to Paradigms. Talk to me about cosmic strings.
1: So the string theory was originally proposed as a way to try to figure out how to unify quantum mechanics and gravity, right? So as we mentioned previously, like physics is good at exploring the extremely small and the extremely large, right? The extremely large makes sense to us, you know what I mean? Because its behavior is, the behavior of a ball, right? Or a coffee cup is quite predictable, you know what I mean? And so things like general relativity and quantum mechanics, people don't know how to unite them. And the question, of course, is, do they need to be united? Right? I mean, that's a question worth asking. I think what physicists really want is they want something that's elegant. They want a unified theory because that would reduce uncertainty. You know what I mean? And this is one of the things that humans don't the most is uncertainty, right?
0: Yeah, we love knowing.
1: We love knowing, right? But I mean, but we were taught to love knowing. I think that's a new concept. You know what I mean? I mean, it certainly helps us in terms of being able to predict things, right? Because death is a very fearful thing, or a loss of resources, etc. You know what I mean? But I think we've gotten extreme about it. But so, yeah, so the idea was, how do we unite these two theories that we currently have on, which is general relativity and quantum mechanics? So string theory was trying to understand, why is it that some forces are much, much weaker than others? Like the gravitational force, it's extremely weak compared to something like the electromagnetic force, right? So you can have two little tiny magnets and you can feel the pull between them. But if I take my coffee cup, you know what I mean? And a phone, I'm not going to feel it, right? I need something massive like the Earth to be able to pull on myself or something else. And so that was one of the questions. What has happened in this universe that we have forces that have such massively different strengths, you know, as well as things like, why do we have fundamental constants that have the value that they do, right? Why is the speed of light a specific value? Things like that. So that's where it came from. I don't understand any more than that. But the what they could do is they could find ways to unify general relativity and quantum mechanics by adding extra dimensions. You know, that's another good question. You know, is the space that we occupy, right? This coordinate space that we're in, three dimensions plus time as a fourth one, is that all that there is? Or, you know, are we a projection from, you know, or just a shadow of multidimensional space? And so what they tried to do is, if we add all these kinds of different dimensions, does the mathematics fall out? Can we have some unification between those theories? And I don't know what's happened with string theory. I think one of the challenges, from what I've understood, might not be 100% right, is that, you know, what they kind of conveniently take these other dimensions and they curl them up into tiny little balls. So it's almost like they almost don't have a dimension to them. And therefore, you can't measure them. And so, and this is another, you know, construct of the way that we explore science today, right? Is that part of the scientific method is measurement. If you can't measure it, then you can't confirm, right? But does that mean that because you can't measure something, it's not there? I mean, this is a problem. This is a problem. It's very hard to measure things beyond the quantum mechanical scale. We don't have a way to resolve them with the tools that we currently have. Does that mean we're going to develop new tools? Or does it mean we're not going to know?
0: Great. I love that. Okay. So I've come to understand that every particle has a magnetic field.
1: Yeah. Well, yeah. Kind of. Yeah.
0: Kind of. Okay. Okay. Good. Yeah. Correct me. But so what I was thinking is, okay, if every particle has some kind of a magnetic field, then they're all constantly interacting because this coffee cup is made of a quadrillion, bazillion particles that are all interacting with their magnetic fields in such a way as to make what we experience as a solid thing.
1: Yeah.
0: And if that's true, then everything is always interacting with everything.
1: Absolutely.
0: And so here's a question. Is outer space actually space where there's nothing and those magnetic fields are not intersecting?
1: So, oh, I've got answers. See, this is more my realm. So I'd say that, yes, you mentioned two things. You have, there's stuff, okay? So things with volume that we interact with, right? So I'd say most of the times what's happening is when, let's say I touch something like a coffee cup, right? I'm made of atoms, you're made of atoms, the coffee cup is made of atoms. You know what I mean? What happens is that my electric field, right, because I have all these electrons flowing around, atoms are have this nice cloud of electrons around them. And so what we're kind of feeling is we're feeling the fields, right? So it's kind of like, you know, the electrons in my, you know, my fingertip are touching the electrons in my skin. You know what I mean? And so that's the experience of touch. Many of the things that we experience in our body are electrical sensations. Electromagnetism is actually mediated by things called photons. So we have other things that we experience all the time. We see with photons, yet they're not like coffee cups, right?
0: Great.
1: They're not taking up space. They're not obstructing our way. We have all of these fields around us from 5G, right? From our Wi-Fi. Those are also photons. So radio frequency photons, the stuff that heats up our food in our microwave is also photons. And then the visible light that we see is also photons. And then, like, you know, things like gamma rays coming from the sun are also photons, right? And so we interact with material in different ways. So the reason that this is going to get technical, that this has volume and that light doesn't for us is that this has something called spin half. Everything in the atom, everything that is matter is made of spin half particles. So this is something that people are always like, oh, well, people can't understand quantum mechanics because they don't have any experience with it. And I'm like, that's not true. Because the weirdest thing, the thing that people have the hardest time with in quantum mechanics is this thing called spin. But this has spin half. And whenever we interact with spin half particles all the day, we drink them, we pick them up. But things like photons are spin one. So they have a different quality to them. Just like there are some things that have mass, there's some things that have no mass, there's some things that have charge, there's some things that have no charge, there's something, and everything has spin, but they have different kinds of spin, and that affects the way that we interact with it. So things are constantly interacting. So how we interact with spin half and how we interact with spin one, which is light or photons, is very, very different. Mass plays into things in a very important way. And so we want to talk about the vacuum. Let's go back to the vacuum for a second. If you're in a vacuum and you take everything out, so you can actually go into deep space, or you actually can go into a lab and you could build like a stainless steel system, and you can actually use stuff that literally sucks everything out in different ways. And if you had nothing in there, you would still have particles, because in our vacuum, there's kind of a residual energy associated with it. Out of that vacuum, bubbles kind of, they call them these virtual particles, and they're called virtual because they don't last for very long. But you can actually see them. So in my lab, we have lasers, and you can actually see the effect of these little particles that bubble in the vacuum, because what it does is it limits how well you can actually communicate using things like electromagnetic waves. So it adds a certain level of noise, and that limits the amount of data you can put on things. So people are like, that's weird. Like, people like, that is quantum mechanics real? And it's absolutely real. I mean, it's around us all the time. It affects all of our equipment. It's there. But, you know, there are some fields that are going to have infinite extent. So like photons, they're waves. And in principle, those waves extend to infinity. So they have infinite reach. Whereas the things that hold the nucleus together and quarks together, they're spin one. So they're kind of like photons, but they have mass. Photons don't have any mass. So their reach is infinite. But things that have mass, it makes it so that actually the reach is not that far. So inside of the nucleus, the things that hold the nucleons together and stuff, the reach is less than a femtometer. So that's 10 to the minus 15 meters. Yeah, so it depends. So that was a complicated answer.
0: We'll be back with the final part of my conversation with Tara Fortier after we hear a couple of more tracks of music, starting out with Hide and Seek from Imogen Heap.

0: Little Wheels Spin and Spin, Sameer Gupta, from his album A Circle Has No Beginning. Before that, Imogen Heap with Hide and Seek. And now here's the final part of my conversation with Tara Fortier.
1: Given all of that, and given what you study and what you've learned and what you've been exploring and the work you do, as a human who also perceives and responds and reacts to what's happening with humanity here on Earth, how does your work in physics inform, support, nourish you as a person in your dealing with this human reality?
2: Oh my gosh. Okay, that's a good question. That's a good question for today. I always think, like, is this good for the world? You know, is it good for the world what I'm doing? You know, does it have negative impact? Does it have positive impact? I'd say, like, you know, the more positive aspects of it is that I'm very curious, right? I want to know all the answers. And so what I like about physics is I can kind of look around at things and I know how things work. You know what I mean? Which in some senses, it's kind of cool to know how things work, but it also takes a lot of the mystery out of it. And yet, there's always more mystery, right? Because there's so many things I cannot understand. So I'd say it satisfies a lot of curiosity. I'd say that it's very broad. So in physics, I can do so many things. I could do engineering. I could do computer programming. You know, I could play with lasers. I can think about quantum mechanics. I could write talks. I can write documents. I really love communication. I've worked in policy. I've done diversity and equity work, which I thought was going to get me fired. You know, I like to mentor people. I love to teach. And so I think the parts of physics that I enjoy the most are these kinds of connections like we're having now. The best thing about my career is that I'm, you know, I've made it far enough that people want to talk to me. Yeah. I love the human connection aspect of physics. But when I was younger and I was, you know, building lasers, I actually had very meditative experiences with them. You know what I mean? Because these systems can get so complex that you can't just think your way through it. So I'd actually have these, like, I wouldn't say that I talked to my laser systems, but you know what I mean? It's kind of like you do something and you see how they react. I would get very still because to be able to make these systems work required a certain amount of being able to observe and really take in information to be able to decide where to go places. So I enjoyed that aspect of things. Now I'm working on quantum networking. You know, the question always is this going to help us or is this going to hurt us more? And that's a big question that I carry around. You know what I mean? Is this going to be used in nefarious ways? Will some of the things we do help reduce our energy consumption or make it worse? You know what I mean? Is what we're going to create going to, and I feel like the answer is no to this, right? Create more trust in the world, because I was asked to do some policy for the White House on like quantum workforce development. So how do you create a nation with more contributing scientists?
0: This must have been with a past administration.
2: Yeah, this was with the past administration. You know, I actually asked this higher up guy at NIST, you know, how much energy does the government actually devote to things like diplomacy? Because it would be a lot cheaper than, you know, developing things like quantum key distribution or new cyber technologies or, you know, I mean, different ways to spy on people. Like and he laughed at me. It wasn't a naive question. You know, I mean, I was really like, I think this world would be a better place if humanity worked together, if we understood that we actually had common goals and interests. And instead of being like, what I really am very scared about in the world is this idea that, you know, well, we're going to create a better AI than China because of hubris and because of shame and optics, right? So it's almost like I get the feeling like it would be better for the US would think it was better to be killed by their own AI than to be killed by China's AI. But this once again comes down to this idea of, you know, what we've been conditioned to think, right? So I mean, I heard somebody saying something and I really questioned it, like, you know, well, I'm going to do it because they're just going to find somebody else who will. And that's a narrative, you know what I mean? And that's how, it's not even that we're convincing ourselves to do things, but that we're convinced to do things because, well, if I don't do the thing, some other person's going to do the thing. And I would love it if, as a society, we didn't think that that was the case, so that I wouldn't do the thing because the other person wouldn't do the thing either.
0: So this comes down to a thought I have that is sort of
1: based on my observations of life, I think all of this, I think the racism and the violence and the greed and all these things are driven by a deeply programmed belief in there's not enough for everyone. There's not enough food, there's not enough freedom, there's not enough votes, there's not enough whatever, which seems to me to be absolutely a falsehood.
2: Oh, absolutely. I'm with you.
1: So going back in our conversation, and you've mentioned it a number of times, and I'm really appreciative that you keep saying it, how we are programmed to think. So if people understood how deeply they are programmed to believe that there's not enough, and it goes all the way back to lying in your crib crying and no one comes to hold you, right? That's an experience of there's not enough.
2: Yeah.
1: If we were able to put those experiences in perspective, or in fact, even change them, and you can't necessarily have an answer for this at all, but how might humanity bloom in a different way, in a more generally kind and loving way, if we could get past that scarcity?
2: Well, and I think the thing is, it's probably easier than we think. That's always, I think, what terrifies people, is that you can just believe that there is enough. You know what I mean? It's actually mm-hmm. not that hard. Right.
1: And it's a choice.
2: But you have to believe it. You know what I mean? Is there enough for you? Are you enough for society? I mean, I think the answer is yes. And if we were able to just flip our thinking on that, everything would change. But I think the systems that be rely on us thinking that there isn't, because that's what creates power and money.
1: Well, you just brought it all completely full circle to where we are now. How amazing that we got there.
2: I know.
1: With a bunch of random questions, seemingly so. I think you've taken us really far in our understanding of how we can actually, in a very real way, choose to remake the world in a way that is recognizes that there's enough.
2: Yeah, there's enough. There's enough for all of us, and we are free if we believe it.
1: You are a rock star. Tara, thank you so much for talking with me.
2: It was a real pleasure.
1: Tara Fortier, great talking with you. Love the conversation and the way you were able to answer some of my questions. And I look forward to talking with you again and having you on the show again with more questions. And folks, if you have any questions for Tara that you'd like to hear discussed on Paradigms, drop me an email, baruch@paradigms.life, and I'll be collecting those questions for the next time Tara Fortier, physicist, is on the show. Thank you, Tara. Folks, I hope you'll visit the Paradigms website at paradigms.life, and you can hear all the episodes of Paradigms going back to 2009. This episode really an exploration into an expansive perspective on humanity. Let's keep going with that. We're going to close out the show with a song from Roseanne Cash called Particle and Wave. And let's let the word for the week be perception. Notice your perceptions. That means noticing your senses and noticing what your mind does with the information from your senses. Notice your perceptions. All right. This is Baruch signing off for this episode of Paradigms. We'll be back with more inspired, inspiring people. Until then, be well and be perceptive.

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1: Welcome to Yoga Moments. Over Gandhi's tomb are inscribed words that say, "Think of the poorest person you have ever seen and ask if your next act will be of any use to him." That'll flash through my mind as I prepare to throw a frisbee, and when I spend $30 dining out and going to a movie to ward off boredom. I might recall that a $30 operation could restore someone's sight in a third world country. I'm moved by the power of Gandhi's invitation: live simply that others might simply live. But I'm not at all clear about how we heed that, day in and day out, here in the affluent West. Sometimes I feel a little guilty. I'm fortunate for the moment to have good health and loving friends, to be housed and fed, with work to do and some time to play. Yet there are a few days when I'm not feeling human pain, my own or another's. If it's not there in front of me, I see a steady stream of images of misery on the evening news of a suffering planet. Some images I ponder, what's that one saying? Others make me uneasy, I tune them out. Some make me angry, I want to get up and do something. Others make me sigh, horror, and compassion. And finally, I might have to turn away, close off, and escape into some philosophical sanctuary. It's all just too much. How can I keep my heart open and not go under? I've got my own life to live after all. Still, I'd like to do more for others. What do I have to offer, and what would help most? Complicated business, all this. Look, you do the best you can. This was written by Ram Dass and Paul Gorman and contained in the book, How Can I Help? Thank you for listening today. This is Julia Cairns with Yoga Moments.
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4: BBC News with Eileen McHugh. Iran's foreign minister has said any challenge to the country's control of the Strait of Hormuz will increase tensions. At a news conference in the Iraqi capital, Baghdad, Abbas Araghchi warned that adopting new or separate arrangements would delay the reopening of the strategic passage. He called on all parties to adhere to the Memorandum of Understanding between the United States and Iran. The two countries carried out further attacks overnight, putting their ceasefire under growing strain. John Donison is in Jerusalem.
5: Less than 2 weeks after the deal was announced, it shows how precarious the situation is. So Iran basically saying that it wants to remain in full control of the Strait of Hormuz, and it does not like, as it sees it, the US trying to have sort of alternative routes through the strait to get shipping moving. And I think that is why Iran is saying it appears to have carried out drone attacks on a number of tankers and cargo ships over the last few days.
4: At least 14 people have been killed when a helicopter belonging to oil giant Saudi Aramco crashed in Ras Tanura on Saudi Arabia's eastern coast. All those on board were Saudi citizens. Aramco resumed crude oil loadings at its Ras Tanura terminal on Friday after they were halted for 4 months because of the war. Uganda's broadcasters are calling for talks with the government after the army chief, General Muhoozi Kainerugaba, ordered the closure of the country's biggest independent media group. Richard Kagoi is following developments.
6: What we're hearing from journalists with those media organizations, they're saying is that when they got there overnight, shortly after midnight, they started, stopping staff from entering or from leaving the compound. Early this morning, there have been pictures that have been circulated online by the Daily Monitor at its headquarters, also in the capital, Kampala, showing armed officers outside their premises.
4: Rescue workers in Venezuela are still searching for tens of thousands of people missing more than 3 days after two powerful earthquakes. In one of the hardest hit areas, the coastal state of La Guaira, catastrophic damage can be seen everywhere. Entire buildings have collapsed, the roads are cracked, and one high-rise apartment block has been split in two. Residents and families are desperately searching the rubble for their loved ones, listening carefully for any sound that might indicate life. This woman's relative remains missing after a building collapsed.
7: We don't have any heavy machinery. A huge number of rescue workers have come to help, and they're giving it their all. But we need machinery. We need to work together more closely, and above all, machinery. I'm emphasizing the machinery because all of this debris is heavy. They can't move it on their own. They just can't.
4: World News from the BBC.

the late and great Steve James, Austin-based guitarist, and that was a guitar medley, Danny Barnes and Bear Creek from his American Primitive CD. Good morning, welcome to Folk Remedy. I'm Tom Adler here for you every Sunday morning from 8 to 10, and we're going to start things off right now, well, first, with a big thank you to Susan O'Hori for sitting in for me last week on Folk Remedy. And we're going to start off with Kitty Gallagher from the World Library of Folk and Primitive Music, Ireland edition, all Lomax collected. Here's a song called Shaw Sheen Shaw.

0: a medley of tunes from fiddler Martin Hayes from his Under the Moon CD. And that was The Crooked Road together with a fox hunter that he played. And we heard The Lass of Glen Shee, Mick McCauley, Winifred Horan from Solas, and they're joined by guitarist Colm Coim. And that's from the Sailing Back to You CD the three of them put out. And just before that, O Dir Canada, from Danu's album, When All Is Said and Done. And we heard Dirg's Reels, Dermot Byrne, Iman Coyne, and John Doyle from their Liag CD. And we started with Shaw Sheen Shaw, Kitty Gallagher from the World Library of Folk and Primitive Music Ireland edition. And we'll be right back after these announcements.
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0: 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Well, next up, a set of old-timey and string band music. We'll start out here with a vintage recording of Wilmer Watts and his Lonely Eagles singing Sleepy Desert.

the tune Featherbed from Molly Tenenbaum's Instead of a Pony CD. And she's playing the banjo, and she's accompanied by Rich Hartness playing the fiddle there. And just before that, from back in the 70s, Jody Stecker on guitar and Vishnu Bhatt on sitar and Fred Sokolo on banjo, and a chorus of people singing, including Franny Leopold, Bramble and the Rose from Jody and Vishnu's Rasa CD. And before that, we heard Lazy John from Paul Brown's album Red Clay Country, and from the Field Recorders Collective, a couple of different tracks. We heard the Chicken Chokers playing John Brown's Dream, and the Indian Creek Delta Boys playing and singing Melinda. And just before that, the Lonesome Pines special from the Rockinghams album, Shout Lulu. Bruce Green, just before that, playing 5 Miles of Elm. And that's the title of his album of Kentucky fiddle tunes. And we started with Sleepy Desert, Wilmer Watts and his Lonely Eagles from The Times Ain't Like They Used to Be, Volume 3. And we're just going to keep going on up to the top of the hour with a few Cajun tunes. Here are Octa Clark and Hector Dujon playing Ton Petit Bec Edu from their old-time Cajun music CD.

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4: We are back for another hour of Folk Remedy. I'm Tom Adler here for you every Sunday morning. Well, almost every Sunday morning. Thanks again to Susan O'Hori for sitting in for me last week. Santa Fe Community College and the Santa Fe Higher Education Center will close in honor of Independence Day on Friday, July 3rd and Saturday, July 4th. 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Community security can always be reached at 505-1224. Well, now that we have the announcements done, it's time for some more music. Let me tell you what we listened to, though, before the break with those Cajun tunes. We heard Bruce Degarpont at the end there singing La Cour de la Louisiane. And just before that, we heard Eddie Lejeune and D.L. Menard, with D.L. Menard singing and Ken Smith singing Fil de Uma. And we heard Petit Beedou, Octa Clark and Hector Duhon from their old-time Cajun music album. Right now we're going to listen to Wind Howlin' Blues, perfect for around here these days. Here's David Honeyboy Edwards from The Land Where Blues Began, Wind Howlin' Blues.

wind howling, howling all out around the door. 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

0: The Newport Blues from the Cincinnati Jug Band, from an album Before the Blues, and that's volume one of Before the Blues. And just before that, Lazy Lazy River, the Mississippi Sheiks, from an album that features the violin in blues music. Folks, He Sure Do Pull Some Bow is the name of the album. And we heard Experience Blues, Ruth Mary Willis, and Blind Willie McTell from the definitive collection of the music of Blind Willie McTell. And we heard Streetcar Blues, Sleepy John Estes, and Yank Rochelle playing the mandolin there from The Times Ain't Like They Used to Be, Volume 3. We started with Wind Howlin' Blues, David Honeyboy Edwards from a collection, The Land Where the Blues Began, another Lomax collection. And we'll be right back after these announcements.
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0: And another fine program in the Sunday lineup of programs. Are You Ready for the Country? Classic Country Corner, hosted by Tom Seibel and Phil Davis. Sundays from 4 to 6 right here on KSFR, Santa Fe Public Radio 101.1. And next up, we're going to listen to some singers and songwriters. We're going to start this set out with Santa Fe's own Kip Bentley from his most recent CD, just put out really a few months back. Night Letter is the name of the album. Here's the first track on the album, which is entitled Quiet Out Here.

saddle your little blue horse. We're riding for better or worse. Cross the blue midnight sky where the stars never die. On the wings of your little blue horse. He's got a Navajo brand on his hip. He's got made in Japan beneath his lips.

Wendy Waldman ending that set of singers and songwriters, a song she wrote, Vaudeville Man, and that's from a Best of Wendy Waldman CD. And just before that, we heard Little Blue Horse, Tom Russell, along with Eliza Gokeson singing harmonies there from his Cowboys, Indians, Dogs and Horses, Little Blue Horse. And just before that, Chris Brashear and Peter McLaughlin, along with Todd Phillips, the Silver Bell Mind from their Colton House Sessions CD. Just before that, we heard Truckers and Troubadours from Mary Gaucher's album, Dark Enough to See the Stars. We started with Santa Fe's own Kip Bentley from his most recent CD, just put out this year. Night Letters, the name of the album, and he's saying Quiet Out Here. And we're just going to keep going on up to the top of the hour. We'll start out this set with a couple of songs from the Bahamas. Here's a group of men from Andros Island in the Bahamas, recorded in 1935 by Alan, or maybe John Lomax in this case. When You Go to Sea.

Melda one night on the train line, California. Was myself and a girl named Melda one night on the train line, California. Well, we went for a short romancing, but stayed there till 4 the morning. Then she asked me to have a

What is really this girl, Imelda, on the train line, California? Well, I just remember Imelda on the train line, California, as we went there for some romancing and stayed there till 4 the morning. Then she

Neville Marcano, the growling tiger of Calypso, along with Lady Ire from a collection of his music. And that was called The Train Blow. And we heard Maman Tiol Le Sou from Namor's Jean-Baptiste from Rough Guide to the Music of Haiti. And from Airmail Music to the Music of Haiti, we heard an unidentified band, at least on this album. Rose Marie was the name of that song. And Bahamian guitarist Joseph Spence playing and singing Bimini Gal. And then from the Bahamas, 1935, we heard a group of men from Andros Island. When You Go to Sea was the name of that song. And stay tuned. Coming up next is going to be BBC News, followed by Kurt Stalzer with Sunday Blues. Hope everybody enjoyed the show and have a really great week. I'll be back next week on Folk Remedy at 8 o'clock Sunday morning. Take care.

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3: BBC News with Eileen McHugh. Iran's foreign minister has called on all parties to adhere to the Memorandum of Understanding between the United States and Iran. Speaking in Baghdad, Abbas Araghchi said any challenge to the country's control of the Strait of Hormuz would increase tension. The two countries carried out further attacks overnight. John Donison is in Jerusalem.
4: Less than 2 weeks after the deal was announced, it shows how precarious the situation is. So Iran basically saying that it wants to remain in full control of the Strait of Hormuz, and it does not like, as it sees it, the US trying to have sort of alternative routes through the strait to get shipping moving. And I think that is why Iran is saying it appears to have carried out drone attacks on a number of tankers and cargo ships over the last few days.
3: A rare division has emerged in Iran's top religious body, the Assembly of Experts. Nearly three quarters of its 88 members issued a religious edict calling for the assassination of the US president and the prime minister of Israel. The Assembly's directorate has described the fatwa as unusual, saying its contents need proper debate. A plane carrying skydivers has crashed in the town of Tomblaine in eastern France, killing all 11 people on board. They were five instructors, their five students, understood to be nurses, and a pilot. Here's journalist Marie Billon.
5: The light aircraft was taking off and just went down almost instantly after it has taken off. So it seems to have been their first ever skydiving experience on plane. They must have been trained before that, but they would have jumped for the first time today. And it was an experienced pilot and five instructors, one for each of the five people taking part to the experience. And it seems to have been five people who knew each other because there were five nurses, self-employed nurses from the area.
3: Uganda's communications regulator says it's investigating the circumstances surrounding the shutdown of the country's biggest independent media group after orders from the army chief, General Muhoozi Kainerugaba. Uganda's broadcasters are calling for talks with the government. Richard Kagoi reports.
6: The Broadcasters Association says it is deeply concerned by the shutdown, calling it a violation of the constitution. They want clarity on a post by the Army Chief General Muhoozi Kainerugaba, who say the outlets would not reopen without his permission. It's unclear what triggered the crackdown, but General Kainerugaba, President Museveni's son, known for his controversial social media posts, warned it was just the beginning. The communications regulator says it will issue a formal statement. It's not the first time the Nation Media Group has been targeted following government criticism of its coverage.
3: This is the World News from the BBC.
7: Good morning and welcome to the Sunday Blues program. I'm your host, Kurt Stalzer, and we've got 3 hours of blues coming your way this morning. 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And we'll get some of this music going here, give you a little blues harp this morning to start the day off, and here's something from John Nemeth.
8: Yeah.

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1: All right.
2: I liked that.
1: Okay. Man.
3: I can feel a rock and roll.

my baby left, I found a new place to dwell. Down at the end of Lonely Street at Heartbreak Hotel. Ooh.

Thank you.

0: That was James Cotton off of the album Giant with his rendition of That's All Right. Heartbreak Hotel right before that by Tommy Emmanuel. He performed that live at Her Majesty's Theater in London. And we start out the set today with John Nemeth. And his Elbows on the Wheel was the name of that cut. You are listening to the Sunday Blues. And if you're liking the blues, actually it's a couple of Sundays out, but July 19th, there's a blues festival here in Santa Fe. It's called the Four Winds Blues Festival. And again, that's Sunday, July 19th. It's from 3 to 8 p.m. And the performers are C.W. Aeon. We have Levi Platero, T.O. Dimitrov, and the Rudy Boy Experiment. And you can see all four of those bands and 5 hours of blues at Tumbleroot there on Agua Fria. So, again, that sounds like a can't miss if you ask me. And one other thing before we get back to the music, but the beat goes on once again. It's right here with Daniel J. And that's tonight, Sundays at 6 p.m., right here at KSFR 101.1 FM and KSFR.org. And we'll go right back into the music here. And we'll give you, how about some some Hound Dog Taylor? Let me just set this up here. And I think we're ready to go.
1: Tape it! Hiccup it!

0: There you have a classic rendition of Key to the Highway from Cephas and Wiggins. That was off of their Richmond Blues album. We had Mr. Charlie right before that. The artist is J.P. Reale, and he comes from out east, and he was basically teethed on guys like the Chuck Berrys and the Johnny Cashes a little bit. His real love was the Grateful Dead, and hence the name of his most recent album, Grateful Blues. We had Smoke and Joe Kubek Band right before that with Player Got Played, and we started that set out with Hound Dog Taylor doing Look on Yonder's Wall. You are listening to the Sunday Blues Program. I'm your host, Kurt Stalzer, back right after this.
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3: Hi, this is Daniel Jay from The Beat Goes On. 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

0: That was Jimmy Thackery with Upside of Lonely. Right before that, we had Anthony Geraci and Dennis Brennan with their rendition of Jelly Jelly. That's off of their Daydreams in Blue album. If you like a little bit of jazz with your blues, Anthony Geraci is the way to go. He does some great stuff. And that particular cut, Jelly Jelly, that one featured Monster Mike Welsh on the guitar. Right before that, we had Secondhand Man. That was performed by James Cotton, Billy Branch, Carrie Bell, and Junior Wells. If there was any great foursome in playing that blues harp, that's it. If you like your harp, this is the album. It's called Harp Attack. And we started the set out with the newest release from Crystal Shawanda called Church House Blues, and that was the title track off of that album. You are listening to The Sunday Blues, and I'm your host, Kurt Stalzer. Back right after this.
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That was off of Chris O'Leary's most recent album, Blue Collar, just came out in the last week with a cut called One More Cup of Coffee. And if you haven't had a coffee this morning, that tune will certainly wake you up. A little high energy there. Right before that, we had Dr. John the Night Tripper with Toro Infirmary. Debbie Davies right before that with Where Do You Keep the Love in This Town? And we started this set out with Johnny Bergen off of his most recent release called Ramblin' from Coast to Coast, and a cut called Silently Suffering. 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And you are listening to the Sunday Blues program. And let's go back to the music in just one moment, but I've got a little announcement here. Have you or someone you know been treated unfairly at work? You may have experienced discrimination or harassment, and these actions may violate federal law. The EEOC enforces federal laws against employment discrimination. This includes employers who operate on tribal lands. The EEOC also works with some tribal employment rights offices to address employment discrimination. Call 800-669-4000 or visit eeoc.gov for more information. And we'll start this next set out with something from Keb Moe.

0: That was the great Little Brother Montgomery with a cut called No Special Rider Blues. That one takes us back to the early 30s. We had The Dream with Robert Cray, and also had Albert Collins on board as well as Johnny Copeland. That's off of an album called Showdown. Colin James right before that with One More Mile. We had Ray Bonneville with Darlin' Put Your Suitcase Down. And we started the set out with Keb Moe with the classic It Hurts Me Too. You are listening to the Sunday Blues Program. I'm your host, Kurt Stalzer, and we are going to be back right after this.
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your sweet man when I'm gone. 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

0: That Big Finish was by Rory Gallagher. That was off of his Irish Tour 74 album and one of my favorite blues albums of all time. And that was his rendition of I Wonder Who. We had Joe Bonamassa right before that with Reconsider Baby. And we start out with Tab Benoit with Bring It On Home to Me. That featured Louisiana's LaRue. Oh. And we reached the top of the hour here. And we'll be right back.
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2: Before the fireworks and celebrations begin, join us for a musical journey through the music that helped make America. 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
0: Welcome back to the third hour of the Sunday Blues program, and I'm going to be passing the torch over to somebody that you probably all know, but Michael Handler is in the studio.
3: Yeah.
0: He's come back from Mexico to come visit with us, and he's going to do the final hour of the show, and he's got some music that he's pretty
3: Totos
0: excited
3: en Español.
0: About. Yeah, exactly.
3: Okay, right? I wish.
0: But Mike's got a lot of music he's been accumulating in anticipation.
3: That's
0: of,
3: right.
0: Playing an extra hour of music for you. So,
3: well, I'm actually going to introduce to the audience a 19-year-old new phenomenon named Young Rill. Yeah, Rell, I think it is, who I've actually played with a couple of times. He who was 18 when I met him at, you know, and he's already done the Big Blues cruise and the Spa Conference, which is the harmonica. He plays amazing harmonica and guitar, and he's a historian already. He knocked out Billy Branch. He stays with Billy Branch when he's in Chicago.
0: Pretty impressive.
3: And we're going to hear the new one from Billy Price, the great singer from the East Coast.
0: Yep.
3: And I've been going through some of the new releases. I haven't been here in a couple of months, right? And here's one called Grateful Blues. Well, you know I'm going to play some of that. Grateful Blues. And they have Mr. Charlie. I think I heard that already. And
0: yeah,
3: Tennessee Jet.
0: I played that one this morning.
3: Yeah,
0: already.
3: I heard that. I was saying, who was playing to Mr. Charlie? Hey, that was great, man. We, what happened here? We played that with Mirny's band, The Big Suitcase.
0: Yeah.
3: We do Mr. Charlie, and I sit in on that one. So it'll just be a quick hour, but with some new stuff and some old stuff, and it'll be good to be back in the saddle.
0: So we're going to spin the first.
3: Oh, the first one, Charlie Barth. I think my headset's going out, but Charlie is a harmonica player I also met at the harmonica conference called Spa. He's a great player, really cool guy, and brand new album. I don't know if you played it yet. I recommend it. I haven't heard it, but I'm sure I recommend it. We're going to hear the first track called I Get Surround from great harmonica man Charlie Barth on Blind Raccoon.
0: So I'm out of here. But
3: see you, Kurt.
0: But Mikey's going to finish out this show
3: week,
0: and I'll see you in 2 weeks.
3: Thanks for the time.
0: You got it. Oh, I bet I know what I did. Here we go. This has got to be it, Mike.
3: Yeah.
0: All right. Charlie Barth.

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0: Well, that was a different take on one of my favorite Dead tunes, Tennessee Jed, on a 12-string, no less, from a new release from J.P. Reilly. Really, I'm not kidding. That's his name, R-E-A-L-I. Could it be Reilly? I'm not sure. New artist for me, but he's around 40 years. And as a teenager, got turned on to the Grateful Dead on the East Coast and never looked back, like so many. He started by seeing a sticker on the back of a van, a Dead sticker. I said, that looks interesting, and he got into it. This is a band called Grateful Blues, and that was Tennessee Jed, as in later we're going to hear West L.A. Fadeaway, one of my other favorites, recorded this year in Philadelphia, so it's a brand new release. And it's on Blind Raccoon Records. This is Michael Handler back with you after a few months, a full month in Mexico in San Miguel de Allende, which is a very musical place, lots of good art, and it is a sister city to Santa Fe. And I'm here to introduce some new artists, or at least one new artist here in the show, the last hour that Kurt let me do, as we have from time to time over the years. And we started this segment of the show with a friend of mine from also back east, Charlie Barath, B-A-R-A-T-H, great harp player and singer, and his new album called Isquahana Getaway and I Gets Around, not I Get Around, I Gets Around. Great harp player, and we're friends from the SPA show, and SPA will come up later when we talk about Young Real. SPA stands for the Society for the Protection or Procrastination or whatever, and Advancement of the Harmonica. And they have a different city conference every year. That's where I know Charlie and also Rung Young Rel. Been a while. We also heard from Bruce Katz, who's one of his tunes is one of my old theme songs from an album called, was it Back in Boston Live? And that was a long 7-minute tune starting on piano, and then he kicks in the band for Get Your Groove. 9-minute tune, actually. So there you go. Bruce Katz, great organist and piano player. Tennessee Jed, we heard, and we're going to hear an artist whose CD came to my house right before I went to Mexico a month ago and didn't have a chance to deliver it here to Kurt or Howard. And it's Billy Price, a great singer, played in his jams before on the Blues Cruise, and he is a prodigious producer and writer, and this is a tune we're going to get to after the break called I Got That Dog in Me. That should be interesting. And then a little later, we will hear from the artist I'm here to tell you about, Young Rel Davenport. Rel is part of his first name, and he's so young, he was 17, 18 when he started recording. This is an album that just came out, probably his first, produced by Kid Anderson down in Greaseland Studios in San Jose, on Little Village. Young is now 19. When I first saw him, he was 18, backing up all the bands at the SPA Harmonica Conference and then later on the Blues Cruise as a featured player, as a young cat. And he covers everything from Bob Dylan to some classics and his own songs on an album we will hear in the second half hour of this show. But let's get to a message or two and we shall continue.
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0: Okay, from Billy Price's new album, and the album is called Random Madness, and I got that dog in me, honey. Do you have the dog? Can we hear it? There we go. Funky, baby.

Yo, this is Russ Green, transplanted all the way from Chi-Town, and you are listening to the Sunday Blues Show with Michael and Kurt on KSFR and KSQR, Santa Fe's and Northern New Mexico's non-corporate radio station. 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

0: and I'm dirty.
1: Oh, Junior Wells, broke and hungry. That's too bad, man. I ain't broke, but I am hungry. That's from Crucial Blues, which is a series, by the way, a series of great guitar, harmonica, whatever. This happens to be the harmonica edition of Crucial Blues. And real important to have this from Alligator Records. Anyone and everyone, from Charlie Musselwhite to, interestingly, Junior Wells, who's a great harp player, but that was Billy Branch on there as well as Junior. And they also have another album called Harp Attack with James Cotton on there and Kerry Bell. Also, William Clark's on this. Delbert McClinton is a great album, Crucial Blues. Blue cover. It's cool. We also heard one more track from the Grateful Blues, and I also played you Albert Castilla saying hello to us on a station ID. And Albert is part of the Big Blues Bender in Las Vegas in October, or September rather, and he also puts together a Grateful Blues, same name, the Grateful Blues Band, on the spot with the musicians that are there, or a local band. They do it in the swimming pool. Or by, not in, but by. We're in the pool there on the stage, and they do a Grateful Blues afternoon. So that's one reason I got Albert in there to say hello to you. Before Broken Hungry, we did hear the Grateful Dead album again, as I said, and West L.A. Fadeaway, really nice edition of that song. And one nice thing, it's a short album, only 6 Grateful Dead tracks on the J.P. Reilly release, but they're good ones, and they're written by all different members of the band. Robert Hunter, even Pigpen gets in there with Mr. Charlie, a tune that we do. I sit in with a blue, big suitcase, and we do that tune with Jonas on guitar and Mirny. Weir and Barlow, I Need a Miracle, with my friend Matthew Kelly playing harp on the real one, on the Grateful Dead album, and Hunter Garcia, of course, and Hunter Garcia and Hunter McKernan, and even Bob Weir. So they cover the territory of the Grateful Dead songbook with just 6 songs done bluesy-like. So that's, again, a new album, J.P. Reilly, R-E-A-L-I, in Grateful Blues. And we started with another New Orleans musician. It's a new album. It's so new, it's not on our database. So I filled in another one. Doug Duffy and Bad, B-A-D-D, New Orleans. Doug's been around quite a few years. And the name of this new release is Souvenirs. What's on the playlist is Big Easy Blues. I had to put something in there. It's a new database, and I don't know how to erase that and put in the actual tune that we heard, which was, what did we hear? I think we heard Broken Heart and Empty Hand, that's right, from Doug Duffy, and he's the vocalist and keyboard player from the New Orleans area. And now, with some of the remaining time we have, we're going to introduce to you a new friend, too. I played with the cat a couple of times, and he's very accessible, but man, he's good. And he knows his stuff. I was going to say another short S word, but he knows his stuff, right? And from older tunes to classic to tunes that actually he's written at only 19 years old. His name is Rel Davenport, but he goes by Young Rel. I met him and first saw him when he was 18. Now he's all of 19. And he's from the Chicago area. Well, he's from the South, but he started playing in Chicago just a couple of years ago in large venues, and he just hit the ground running and hasn't stopped. And this is his first album, so we're going to hear a classic tune, Fatherless Child, from Young Rel, and I think you'll enjoy it. Let's see how it goes. Remember, he's harmonica and guitar and vocals.

And that was our introduction to Young Rel Davenport, his first album on Little Village, produced by Kid Anderson and Father's Child. You're going to hear more from him, and we're going to end the show with a fellow we heard from saying hello to us. Russ Green has his own studio here, moved from Chicago, and I was just looking through the collection and saw, wow, he's got a new album called Stone Cold. We're going to take this to the end, so I'll say goodbye now. Thanks for tuning in to Kurt and myself. Good to be back on the radio. Might do it again because I'm still in town for a bit, and Russ Green, good guy, good player, and glad to have him in the community. So we will end the show with his new album, Stone Cold. This is Handler saying, see you around. Yeah, Russ. Make it happen, baby.

Drink the Wild Air by Sarah Kirkland Snyder. I've got a set of five tunes ready to roll. I like the way they all kind of fit together. A little bit long. It's going to be about 26 minutes before we chat again. So I'm just going to tell you who we're going to hear. We're going to start off with the ensemble Noise. After that, we'll hear Zeely Brown. Then we'll hear Ruby Kali and the I've forgotten their name, the Exaudi Vocal Ensemble. We'll hear from So Percussion, although maybe not necessarily a very percussion-y piece, and we'll finish off with The Hands Free. So here, let's start off. This is Sun Thrower by Noise.

in the waters between life and death that bound me to the bones of a grave unknown and spoke my breathless name in the voice of lightning. I see your eyes in coal fire, and the ashes rain down on a brimstone preacher thumping a Bible on the Texas plains. And Lord, after all the world has put me through, I thank you that I'm still alive.

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How do I liberate myself from the walled-in slave markets of New Orleans that exist within me? From mothers deciding whether to sell their children into sex slavery or to the sugar fields which will claim their lives in 3 to 5 years? How do I free my body from the small group of white

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How do I free my body from a free market built on the backs of genocide and slavery that now wants a 40% annual return on the fact that in its eyes, I should not exist? I know how to fight, but Mississippi, goddamn.

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THANKYOU. THANKYOU. 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THANKYOU. THANKYOU. 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

Well, that was a fun little set, huh? That was First Train to Glasgow by The Hands Free. Before that, we heard So Percussion with Thank You for Listening. Ruby Colley and Exaudi Vocal Ensemble gave us Duet One Then. We heard Zeely Brown back there with In the Waters Between Life and Death. Sorry, I didn't have the thing open all the way and I couldn't remember what it was. And we started off with Sun Thrower by Noise. All right, up next we are going to hear two new works by David Lang. First, we're going to hear Sleeper's Prayer from his album The Sense of Senses with The Crossing. And then after that, we are going to hear My Father Ran a Store, his new album called Note to a Friend, which features Theo Blackman. So here, two new pieces by David Lang, starting off with Sleeper's Prayer.

0: Two new pieces by David Lang. That last one was My Father Ran a Store, featuring Theo Bleckman from their album Note to a Friend. And before that, we heard The Crossing performing Sleeper's Prayer. We're going to pause for a moment for some public service announcements, and then we'll be back in just a minute with some more music.
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2: Before the fireworks and celebrations begin, join us for a musical journey through the music that helped make America. 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
0: 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And as always, there's that big, beautiful purple Donate Now button right there in the upper right-hand corner, because it's never a bad time to donate. It doesn't have to be. It doesn't have to be fundraiser time. It could just be because you had a couple of bucks kicking around in your pocket. Anyway, you are listening to Classical Explorations. Classical Explorations comes to you every Sunday from 1 until 4 p.m. Two different show hosts, myself, Justin H. Brierly, alternating with Deborah Beagle. On the days Deborah's here, we listen to music from throughout all time. And then on the days that I'm here, we explore music primarily of the 21st century. Right now, we are about to take a step into a piece that was written quite a long time ago and very old by the standards of this show. I occasionally dip my toes into the late 90s, but this piece predates that by quite a bit. We are going to actually hear a Messiaen piece, Olivier Messiaen's Quartet for the End of Time. This is a new recording of it by the Anzu Quartet. And the Anzu Quartet have done an interesting thing over the last 15, 20, 30 years. I've seen a lot of different ensembles of instrumentation instead of just your basic string quartets or whatever. There are plenty of those and they're wonderful, but there are also all these ensembles that have kind of different instrumentation. And one of the ways that those instrumentation comes together, some of it, it's like who you knew in grad school. But Anzu Quartet is an example of one that has come together based around the instrumentation of a piece of existing music from the 20th century. And in this case, it's Olivier Messiaen's Quartet for the End of Time. They do have other releases that are contemporary works for this particular ensemble. It would be violin, cello, clarinet, and piano. But this is them performing Messiaen's Quartet for the End of Time. If you do not know this piece, I highly recommend you go look it up and learn a bit about it. I have been talking too much already, so I'm just going to stop talking and let this piece play. Enjoy.

What an amazing piece of music. That was Olivier Messiaen's Quartet for the End of Time, written and debuted while he was a prisoner of war. He was a French soldier imprisoned by the Germans in World War II. And he wrote that and premiered it while a prisoner of war. Unbelievable. Up next, we are going to hear Brian Thornton and Iranian Film Female Composers Association. We're going to hear Suite for Cello by Mina Arisian.

0: Suite for Cello by Mina Arisian from the Iranian Female Composers Association, performed there by Brian Thornton. We're going to pause for a moment for some public service announcements, and then we'll be back in just a minute, or about 40 seconds, with some more music. So, you know, don't go away, because we got more cool stuff to come.
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0: 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You are currently listening to Classical Explorations. I'm your host, Justin H. Brierley, and we have been exploring music of the 21st century, primarily. And we are going to go now to, we're going to get a little weird with it, I think. We're gonna hear a little bit of Nico Muhly. We're going to hear the piece Mother Tongue from the album of the same name.

Thank you.

That's it. Listen.

Diggity. That was Mother Tongue by Nico Muhly. Yeah, that's still a pretty darn cool piece. All right, up next, we're going to shift directions pretty radically. We're going to switch over to some Tariq O'Regan with a piece of his entitled Triptych. It's in three parts.

That was Triptych by Tariq O'Regan. That's about all we have time for here today on Classical Explorations. Make sure to stick around for some incredible country music up next. And as always, join us next week when Debbie brings you all kinds of music from all kinds of times. We're going to close off with a piece by composer Nick Didkovsky. I forgot to look it up, but it's 90s. We'll say it's 90s. We're going to go with that. This is a piece by Nick Didkovsky called What Sheep Herd.

0: And a good Sunday afternoon to you, and welcome to another edition of Classic Country Corner. My name is Phil Davis, and I'm sitting in for Tom Seibel today. So let's get right into it. I got my coffee, got my beads, got my Roman sandals. I'm ready.
1: One, two, three.

Emmylou Harris on Classic Country Corner and her rendition of Graham Parsons' Luxury Liner. Before that, Jerry Lee Lewis with Tennessee Saturday Night, with a little bit of Joe Garland and Glenn Miller's In the Mood thrown in there. And that is clearly one of Jerry Lee Lewis's best rockers from his country music years, in my opinion. Before that, the original Tennessee Saturday Night, that was by Red Foley. That's from 1948, words and music by Billy Hughes. And we began this afternoon show with In the Summertime, You Don't Want My Love, Roger Miller. And Lensic 360 presents the 2026 Santa Fe Summer Scene, free live music and movies all summer long. Tomorrow, Monday, June 29th, enjoy Los Lobos with Alma, hey, how about that, at the Plaza, hey, how about that, at 6 p.m., sponsored by Nusenda Credit Union and Santa Fe County DWI program. Let's continue with the waltz.

0: 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We're your hosts, Dan and Dina. Take it away, Dan.
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3: 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My name is Phil Davis. I'm hosting you today's show for Tom Seibel. Tom will be back next week. Okay. We just heard Midnight Lace by the prisoners of the Texas State Penitentiary in 1972 as part of the Marshall Project. I have no idea who the individual performers were, but I like that recording. Before that, Waylon Jennings, My Rough and Rowdy Days. Before that, Lefty Frizzell with My Rough and Rowdy Ways, his interpretation of a Jimmy Rogers song. Willie Nelson before that with Family Bible. And we began the set with a waltz. That was Jim Reeves performing Adios, Amigo. And as always, if you have a request, comment, or concern, you can reach me at 505-510-5737. That's 505-510-5737. 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

Ralph Nyehaus and his rendition of Billy Ed Wheeler's The Man Who Robbed the Bank in Santa Fe. Before that, Beverly Buff, Before You Change My Mind. Kris Kristofferson before that with Sunday Morning Coming Down. And we began the set with Lyle Lovett and Cowboy Man. And summer is the time to join the New Mexico Book Association. 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
6: And we are back. And welcome to the second hour of Classic Country Corner. My name is Phil Davis. I'm sitting in today for Tom Seibel. Tom will return next week. And we ended that first hour of the show with Oney Wheeler with Steppin' Out. And I get the distinct impression that Oney Wheeler was a big influence on Junior Brown, whom we will hear in just a little bit. Before that, Eddie Cochran with Summertime Blues. Willie Nelson before that with his rendition of Summertime. And we began the set with Dave Dudley and Truck Drivin' Son of a Gun. 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

Well, you know, I could have beat up that fella, but it was her that had hopped into his car. Many times I fought to protect her, but this time she was going too far. Now some folks, they call me a coward, 'cause I left her at the driving that night. But I'd rather have names thrown at me than to fight for a thing that ain't right.

John Prine with The Great Compromise. Before that, Jerry Lee Lewis with Wind Me Up. And just as a side note, you know why Elvis Presley never went full bore in country music? Simple. He didn't drink. Before that, The Fraternity of Man with Don't Bogart Me. And we began the second hour of Classic Country Corner with Who Will It Be by Mandy Barnett. 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
2: And we are back. And we ended that set with Slim Whitman with North Wind, David Bromberg before that with Diamond Lil. 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And please, we've got forest fires raging in Colorado and Utah and perhaps here in New Mexico as well. So please, be careful with

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Okay, we are listening to Hank Thompson and the Brazos Valley Boys with their rendition of Lost Highway. Before that, John Denver, Thank God I'm a Country Boy. Patsy Cline before that with Crazy. And we began the set with Gary Stewart with 10 Years of This. My name is Phil Davis. I thank you for joining me today. Tom Seibel will return in next week, and I will return in 3 weeks. And again, please be careful with fire. And we might have a little time for some Tom Paul Blazer to close out the show, but we'll see. So until next time, tarp your load. Thank you for supporting community radio, and have a good week.

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4: BBC News with Roisin Hasty. More than 2,000 international rescue workers are continuing to search the rubble after Venezuela's twin earthquakes as hopes of finding survivors fades. More than 30 people were saved over the weekend, but tens of thousands remain missing. The BBC's Orla Gearin is in one of the hardest hit areas, Cate Lamar. She says there's a shocking contrast between the scale of the destruction and the lack of any government-organised rescue efforts.
5: As one Venezuelan man put it to me, look, in this country, if a few dozen students want to go out to protest, the authorities can get two